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When I seen pastor sinning, you honestly think if I go put 100k on the table, my dog won't kill. DSD, I'm with that rap, he traps, but he got the same car I rap. He ain't written no 16 bars or lyrics. Got rich without a father figures, no drama, coulda calm, I'm spinning, it's not car, you're my honest, a Richard. Well gone, I ain't seen shorty in a minute.

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She a baddie, so keep me motivated, keep her around. 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

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Man.

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5: I'm Amber Payton with BIN News Now. Chicago leaders are celebrating the first completed homes under Black Mayor Brandon Johnson's Missing Middle Housing Initiative.
6: To ensure that a densely populated area like North Lawndale can realize what people have been calling for generations.
5: 14 new homes were unveiled in North Lawndale as part of a $5.4 million investment that transformed a previously vacant city-owned land. Three friends of Nolan Wells are suing NFL Hall of Famer Terrell Owens for defamation over comments he made after Wells' death. Their attorneys say Owens falsely accused the teams of killing Wells and tampering with his phone. A new bill would block the Navy from renaming an aircraft carrier honoring Black World War II hero Doris Miller after President Trump. Miller rescued wounded sailors and fought back during the Pearl Harbor attack. Black Senator Cory Booker introduced legislation last week to protect the ship's name and set new guidelines for naming military vessels. Get BIN News Now on demand 24/7 on the iHeartRadio app.
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1: 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Damn, what?

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4: Latricia Vitale with us this morning on the People Station. 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
5: Oh, but you are. You're in all of our districts. I don't care where I am. 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KMOJ is the lifeline of this community. 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
4: I'm just overwhelmed. 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
5: 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Freddie calls, here I am.
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5: I'm Amber Payton with BIN News Now. Los Angeles City Councilwoman Nithya Raman is facing backlash over a video with progressive influencer Ed Choi. In the video, the two say, quote, only you can stop fascist liars, end quote, as Black Mayor Karen Bass appears on screen.
6: There's a lot of evidence as to why she's not ready to run the city.
5: Raman also criticized LAPD Chief Jim McDonnell and said she would appoint new leadership if elected mayor. The NAACP is suing the Trump administration over plans to deploy election monitors during the midterms. The lawsuit seeks records on a reported plan to send 1,000 monitors to polling places. The group argues the Justice Department is focusing on unfounded voter fraud claims instead of protecting voter access. And Baltimore will welcome back the CIAA basketball tournament in February. The 2027 tournament runs February 23rd through the 27th at CFG Bank Arena, featuring men's and women's teams from all 12 HBCU member schools. 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

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Murphy, Freddie Bell, and Walter Q. Bear Banks Jr. We are the People Station.

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1: It's time for the Community's Choice to let you know about some of the upcoming events in the community. I'm Kim Yohaley, Black Women Ask 2026 Candidate Forum. 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It takes place Saturday, October 10th, 2 to 4 p.m. at Phyllis Wheatley Community Center, 1301 10th Avenue North in Minneapolis. Picture Book Parade. Gather 6 BIPOC Minnesota authors and illustrators to read, sign, and give away picture books on Sunday, October 11th, 1 to 4 p.m. at the Mall of America Rotunda. Inspired Worship presents The Overflow, a worship concert on Saturday, October 24th. Doors open at 5 p.m. The show starts at 6 p.m. It takes place at 715 Edgerton Street in St. Paul. 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For more information, 612-377-0594. I'm Kim Yohaley, and have a good day.
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5: I'm Amber Payton with BIN News Now. Los Angeles City Councilwoman Nithya Raman is facing backlash over a video with progressive influencer Ed Choi. In the video, the two say, quote, only you can stop fascist liars, end quote, as Black Mayor Karen Bass appears on screen.
6: There's a lot of evidence as to why she's not ready to run the city.
5: Raman also criticized LAPD Chief Jim McDonnell and said she would appoint new leadership if elected mayor. The NAACP is suing the Trump administration over plans to deploy election monitors during the midterms. The lawsuit seeks records on a reported plan to send 1,000 monitors to polling places. The group argues the Justice Department is focusing on unfounded voter fraud claims instead of protecting voter access. And Baltimore will welcome back the CIAA basketball tournament in February. The 2027 tournament runs February 23rd through the 27th at CFG Bank Arena, featuring men's and women's teams from all 12 HBCU member schools. 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
6: I'm Amber Payton with BIN News Now. Los Angeles City Councilwoman Nithya Raman is facing backlash over a video with progressive influencer Ed Choi. In the video, the two say, quote, only you can stop fascist liars, end quote, as Black Mayor Karen Bass appears on screen.
7: There's a lot of evidence as to why she's not ready to run the city.
6: Raman also criticized LAPD Chief Jim McDonnell and said she would appoint new leadership if elected mayor. The NAACP is suing the Trump administration over plans to deploy election monitors during the midterms. The lawsuit seeks records on a reported plan to send 1,000 monitors to polling places. The group argues the Justice Department is focusing on unfounded voter fraud claims instead of protecting voter access. And Baltimore will welcome back the CIAA basketball tournament in February. The 2027 tournament runs February 23rd through the 27th at CFG Bank Arena, featuring men's and women's teams from all 12 HBCU member schools. 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
5: And now, African American History, Minnesota. 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Playwright August Wilson found his theatrical voice in St. Paul, moving to Minnesota in 1978 to write for the Science Museum and develop his legendary American Century Cycle at the Penumbra Theater. He lived in the Twin Cities until 1990, writing defining works like Joe Turner's Come and Gone and Fences during his time there. While his iconic 10-play cycle chronicles the Black experience in 20th century Pittsburgh, his Minnesota tenor was critical to his creative development. Important local and historical details of his time in Minnesota include creative roots. He wrote children's educational plays based on Native American stories early in his Minnesota tenure. Penumbra Theater, located in St. Paul, this prominent Black theater company served as a primary artistic home where he developed and staged his works. The cycle, plays penned while residing in St. Paul, include the Pulitzer Prize winning Fences and The Piano Lesson, as well as Ma Rainey's Black Bottom. You've just heard African American History, Minnesota, a co-production of KMOJ and Ampers with support from the Minnesota Arts and Cultural Heritage Fund.
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I was missing all of your good love. Beautiful and considerate person that you are, you showed me nothing but kindness, tenderness.

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6: I'm Amber Payton with BIN News Now. Los Angeles City Councilwoman Nithya Raman is facing backlash over a video with progressive influencer Ed Choi. In the video, the two say, quote, only you can stop fascist liars, end quote, as Black Mayor Karen Bass appears on screen.
7: There's a lot of evidence as to why she's not ready to run the city.
6: Raman also criticized LAPD Chief Jim McDonnell and said she would appoint new leadership if elected mayor. The NAACP is suing the Trump administration over plans to deploy election monitors during the midterms. The lawsuit seeks records on a reported plan to send 1,000 monitors to polling places. The group argues the Justice Department is focusing on unfounded voter fraud claims instead of protecting voter access. And Baltimore will welcome back the CIAA basketball tournament in February. The 2027 tournament runs February 23rd through the 27th at CFG Bank Arena, featuring men's and women's teams from all 12 HBCU member schools. 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
1: 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Offenders face hefty fines, license suspension, and even imprisonment. 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
3: 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Is this really your real phone number?

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3: It's time for the Community's Choice to let you know about some of the upcoming events in the community. I'm Kimyo Haley, Black Women Ask 2026 Candidate Forum. 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It takes place Saturday, October 10th, 2 to 4 p.m. at Phyllis Wheatley Community Center, 1301 10th Avenue North in Minneapolis. Picture Book Parade. Gather six BIPOC Minnesota authors and illustrators to read, sign, and give away picture books on Sunday, October 11th, 1 to 4 p.m. at the Mall of America Rotunda. Inspired Worship presents The Overflow, a worship concert on Saturday, October 24th. Doors open at 5 p.m. The show starts at 6 p.m. It takes place at 715 Edgerton Street in St. Paul. 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I'm Kimyo Haley, and have a good day.
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4: I'm Amber Payton with BIN News Now. Los Angeles City Councilwoman Nithya Raman is facing backlash over a video with progressive influencer Ed Choi. In the video, the two say, quote, only you can stop fascist liars, end quote, as Black Mayor Karen Bass appears on screen.
5: There's a lot of evidence as to why she's not ready to run the city.
4: Raman also criticized LAPD Chief Jim McDonnell and said she would appoint new leadership if elected mayor. The NAACP is suing the Trump administration over plans to deploy election monitors during the midterms. The lawsuit seeks records on a reported plan to send 1,000 monitors to polling places. The group argues the Justice Department is focusing on unfounded voter fraud claims instead of protecting voter access. And Baltimore will welcome back the CIAA basketball tournament in February. The 2027 tournament runs February 23rd through the 27th at CFG Bank Arena, featuring men's and women's teams from all 12 HBCU member schools. 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

0: This hour of programming on KMOJ is supported in part by the following underwriters. Attention expecting mothers. Did you know that prenatal care plays a crucial role in the well-being of both you and your baby? Regular visits to your healthcare provider can ensure that your baby is growing well and getting the necessary nutrients. Prenatal care also provides you with valuable information and guidance on nutrition, exercise, and managing any discomfort during pregnancy. 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Make prenatal care a top priority. And now, African American History, Minnesota. Presented by KMOJ and Embers. Roy Wilkins was a towering leader of the American Civil Rights Movement who directed the NAACP from 1955 to 1977. He co-organized the historic 1963 march where Dr. Martin Luther King Jr. delivered his I Have a Dream speech. He also played a pivotal role in passing the Civil Rights Act of 1964, the Voting Rights Act of 1965, and the Fair Housing Act of 1968. Roy led the NAACP's strategy during the landmark 1954 Supreme Court case that ruled racial segregation in public schools unconstitutional, and he received America's highest civilian honor from President Lyndon B. Johnson in 1967. Though born in St. Louis, Missouri, Wilkins moved to St. Paul, Minnesota at age 4 after his mother passed away. He was raised by his aunt and uncle in St. Paul's historic Rondo neighborhood. The University of Minnesota's Humphrey School of Public Affairs houses the Roy Wilkins Center for Human Relations and Social Justice, dedicated to rectifying racial and ethnic inequities. You've just heard African American History, Minnesota, a co-production of KMOJ and Ampers with support from the Minnesota Arts and Cultural Heritage Fund.
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5: I'm Amber Payton with BIN News Now. Los Angeles City Councilwoman Nithya Raman is facing backlash over a video with progressive influencer Ed Choi. In the video, the two say, quote, only you can stop fascist liars, end quote, as Black Mayor Karen Bass appears on screen.
6: There's a lot of evidence as to why she's not ready to run the city.
5: Raman also criticized LAPD Chief Jim McDonnell and said she would appoint new leadership if elected mayor. The NAACP is suing the Trump administration over plans to deploy election monitors during the midterms. The lawsuit seeks records on a reported plan to send 1,000 monitors to polling places. The group argues the Justice Department is focusing on unfounded voter fraud claims instead of protecting voter access. And Baltimore will welcome back the CIAA basketball tournament in February. The 2027 tournament runs February 23rd through the 27th at CFG Bank Arena, featuring men's and women's teams from all 12 HBCU member schools. 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

Coming up on the BJ Murphy Radio Show, we're going to talk about black business, how you can scale your business. 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We're going to talk with Marvin Wilson. Also, Reverend Tim McRae out of South Carolina. He's a faith-based leader. He works with community development. We're going to talk about how to turn these churches into wellness hubs. Whether you're in the rural area or you're in the city, man, there's opportunities out there to have a wellness hub right there at the church and save a lot of people's lives. Also, we're going to talk about workforce development, economic development within the church community. So don't y'all go nowhere. That's all coming up on the BJ Murphy Radio Show.

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1: R&B icon Freddie Jackson has passed away at 70. 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
1: You said they're recalling high blood pressure medication.
2: Right.
1: You're recommending that people should go the holistic way. But having high blood pressure is very dangerous.
2: Right.
1: You know what I'm saying?
2: There's more than one way to treat it. If they're recalling those pills, that means that there is another way. Because what pills are is like vegetables and other kind of fruit and all that kind of stuff. Just, you know, done in a laboratory. That's all you taking?
1: I don't know if that's true.
2: I mean, well, it's a lot of stuff is synthetic as well, but I'm saying that, you know, there's alternative. What did I grant? There was no high blood pressure pills back when our grandparents were growing up.
1: They no, that's garden. Why they were dying at 60 and 70 years old.
2: No, they didn't. They lived longer than what we live in now. They went in that garden. They had a garden and they knew how to a remedy for everything.
1: You know, I'm not saying that you shouldn't take medication. I'm just saying that I don't want to put that out there that people shouldn't take medication, because some people need high blood pressure medication to regulate their high blood pressure.
2: Right.
1: So I don't want to put that out there.
2: But it's got to be something to add to it. If you're taking blood pressure.
1: And you're saying that you went the holistic way, but your blood pressure is down, but not where it's supposed to be.
2: Where it needs to be. I don't really want to take no pills. I don't
1: want to
2: take no pills. I don't want to take them. I don't want to take no high blood pressure pills.
1: Okay, but I understand that. But you're not the poster child for holistic medicine if you're taking it and it's not working.
2: I said it's my blood pressure is going down and I want to do more than just take pills.
1: Where is it going down to? 6 feet under in the graveyard?
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8: I'm Amber Payton with BIN News Now. Los Angeles City Councilwoman Nithya Raman is facing backlash over a video with progressive influencer Ed Choi. In the video, the two say, quote, "only you can stop fascist liars," end quote, as Black Mayor Karen Bass appears on screen.
9: There's a lot of evidence as to why she's not ready to run the city.
8: Raman also criticized LAPD Chief Jim McDonnell and said she would appoint new leadership if elected mayor. The NAACP is suing the Trump administration over plans to deploy election monitors during the midterms. The lawsuit seeks records on a reported plan to send 1,000 monitors to polling places. The group argues the Justice Department is focusing on unfounded voter fraud claims instead of protecting voter access. And Baltimore will welcome back the CIAA basketball tournament in February. The 2027 tournament runs February 23rd through the 27th at CFG Bank Arena, featuring men's and women's teams from all 12 HBCU member schools. Get BIN News Now on demand 24/7 on the iHeartRadio app.
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1: Marvin Wilson, the funding CEO, is on the line. You've been hearing the commercials about Are You Fundable? And Marvin, business owners have been looking for a person like you, because people going to the banks, people trying to get loans, and they get turned down and they don't know why. And so you simply ask the question, are you fundable?
2: Yeah, BJ, I appreciate it, man. I just, you know, BJ, I've done, got people millions and millions in this area since I opened up the franchise here after COVID. And I just got to a point that I really wanted to build a platform that sort of talks to people from more of an underwriter's perspective. A lot of people are seeking funding or wanting to scale their businesses. And somebody that is getting denied and they really don't know, because a lot of times it's just not disclosed. They just tell you, you know, you're denied. Meaning, BJ, you might get in the business, but you don't know the banks might consider this, the business that you're in, risky.
1: Yeah.
2: I don't think transportation and driving a truck to trailer truck is risky, but the banks do. A lot of people think that construction is one of the biggest markets out here. People might have a legality against them. I don't know, maybe a domestic violence. All these systems, legalities, check systems, all this stuff that we have inside of Are You Fundable is checking all the boxes, right, on why people are fundable or they're not.
1: Okay, so Marvin, this webinar is going on, and I'm encouraging everybody that's in business, or you know somebody that has been trying to get money to fund their business, trying to scale, you need to be on this webinar October the 13th. So Marvin, go into that and tell people how important it is to be on this webinar.
2: Yeah, man, because I'm not only going to disclose the secrets. It's one thing about secrets, but giving people results and giving people a way that they can actually use the information. So I'm talking about this information, but I'm also going to give people, you know, the opportunity to get on this webinar and get into Are You Fundable, meaning having the access to all this results. BJ, I'm also going to be able to show people that with one pull with Are You Fundable, not only is going to tell you why you're not fundable, but it's all going to show you all the places that you are fundable.
1: Mm.
2: You know how powerful that is.
1: That's
2: for
1: powerful.
2: Someone to give you a list of banks and credit unions all over the country that you can go get money from right now.
1: Wow.
2: Right?
1: Yes.
2: You see what I'm saying? So it's very, very, very powerful. I'm definitely always been a, you know, an advocate of small business owners. I know how hard it is out here to work your butt off and work your tail off. But when you need to go out and, you know, and have a resource, or a relationship that you can go out and see what can you do or what you can get. I just, you know, I want people to jump on here because it's going to very be favorable. Definitely going in the fourth quarter, going into 2027.
1: So here's the number, 980-303-3659. That's 980-303-3659. And text
2: yes.
1: The word, text get funded. Text get funded to 980-303-3659.
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1: It's the B.J. Murphy Radio Show. On the line, we got Reverend Tim McRae. He's out of Myrtle Beach, South Carolina. He is a community development strategist. He works with faith leaders all over the country. This brother is somebody I'm so excited to get on because we have some problems in our rural counties, especially when it comes to health care, when it comes to economic development. We need some strategy. And, you know, the church is the liberation instrument tool that we need to once again empower to save a people under this administration. So, Tim, Brother Tim, Reverend Tim, how you doing today?
2: Brother PJ, I'm doing great. As I breathe, I hope. So I'm doing great and glad to be on your show this morning.
1: Tell us some of the things that you're excited about working with faith leaders. Talk to us about what you're most passionate about right now.
2: Well, I'm passionate about the opportunities for church leaders that have space, land, and helping them develop that land, bringing some teams together to talk about how they could use their space, even when it comes to using their space as wellness hubs. And that's what we're working on right now. You talk about all over the country, but even here in South Carolina, we find that is definitely a need, and especially in rural South Carolina, to bring these healthcare facilities together and create a wellness hub. So that's basically a strong position that we have right now, and how do we make an impact in the rural areas when we bring the churches together to look at what assets do they have, and they have land, yeah. And how do we help them develop their land to work with some healthcare people to create these wellness hubs.
1: How do you put together, because there's no hospitals in the rural counties because they shut all of them down, right? How do you tie that in with the church?
2: Well, you just said one agency that we work with, Novant. Novant did a model that we're looking at, that we're looking to use here in South Carolina, Mount Zion in Greensboro. Novant announced that Mount Zion have 65 acres of land, but Novant is now working with that church, and they're helping them develop that land where they will have a primary health care center on the property. The church is doing a mixed use. So you have Novant coming in, you have some housing development coming in as well, and church will build another facility. So those are type of models that we come in with teams and leaders who's doing that with Nova. It's a gentleman that I work with, Reverend Odell Cleveland, who was a part of the CDC for Mount Zion in Greensboro, and he brought this together with Nova. So those are models that we're seeing that's out there that we could bring to these areas that have these the church have access to the land. How do we help them develop that? Most churches say, hey, they don't want to sell their land, but they can put their land in a trust and bring developers there to help them develop their land.
1: All right, y'all, we're talking with Reverend Tim McRae, community development strategist, working with faith leaders around the country. And right here in our very area, we can get some things going with these wellness hubs. I want y'all to reach out to him at this number, 843-467-0050. 843-467-0050. Coming up, more conversation, and we're going to get into economic development within our community, our church community as well. That's coming up.
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7: 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It's about our community. 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Kitty O'Haley, Tiffany Love, Sean Sniper, Original Dalla, Kelly Soli, Rico Navotion, celebrating 50 years. 89.9 KMOJ, the People Station.

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1: All right, y'all, I'm looking forward to what you got to say about what we're talking about today. You can call me right now at 704-755-7976. That is 704-755-7976. 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If you can't get me live, you can leave a message. Please talk to me. I want to hear what you got to say. 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
3: 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I'm Kimyo Haley, Black Women Ask 2026 Candidate Forum. 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It takes place Saturday, October 10th, 2 to 4 p.m. at Phyllis Wheatley Community Center, 1301 10th Avenue North in Minneapolis. Picture Book Parade. Gather 6 BIPOC Minnesota authors and illustrators to read, sign, and give away picture books on Sunday, October 11th, 1 to 4 p.m. at the Mall of America Rotunda. Inspired Worship presents The Overflow, a worship concert on Saturday, October 24th. Doors open at 5 p.m. The show starts at 6 p.m. It takes place at 715 Edgerton Street in St. Paul. 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
7: I'm Amber Payton with BIN News Now. Los Angeles City Councilwoman Nithya Raman is facing backlash over a video with progressive influencer Ed Choi. In the video, the two say, quote, only you can stop fascist liars, end quote, as Black Mayor Karen Bass appears on screen.
8: There's a lot of evidence as to why she's not ready to run the city.
7: Raman also criticized LAPD Chief Jim McDonnell and said she would appoint new leadership if elected mayor. The NAACP is suing the Trump administration over plans to deploy election monitors during the midterms. The lawsuit seeks records on a reported plan to send 1,000 monitors to polling places. The group argues the Justice Department is focusing on unfounded voter fraud claims instead of protecting voter access. And Baltimore will welcome back the CIAA basketball tournament in February. The 2027 tournament runs February 23rd through the 27th at CFG Bank Arena, featuring men's and women's teams from all 12 HBCU member schools. Get BIN News Now on demand 24/7 on the iHeartRadio app.
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1: What if your church could set up a wellness hub in your community? Your church could be a resource to save people, because we're in a healthcare crisis in the black community, and the church community is, could be the saving grace. Reverend Tim McRae is joining me. He's out of South Carolina. He's a community development strategist working with faith leaders all around the country. And this is what we're talking about. Wellness hubs in the churches in rural counties. We could save a whole lot of people.
2: Yes, definitely. And you know, you talk about reliable health care. It helps people to stay at work. It support caregivers. It create health care employment opportunities as well. But the churches can use their property and to make this happen. I give you an example. When Mount Zion did it, they're still in the process. But what they did was they had a temporary mobile care. And then they did a telehealth where they had a temporary church clinic. And now they're planning a 40,000 square feet medical building on their property. Wow. So it's a process. You know, you build a relationship with those entities, and then you look at, okay, how can we move on for the next steps? The data already is out there in rural areas like Dennisville, Kings Creek, those areas that's really suffering. Some of them have to go about an hour to Florence, to McLeod Hospital. So how do you go in and work with these churches and bring these partnerships together? That's what we're looking to do, and create these wellness hubs.
1: All right. So tell everybody, I want to talk about some more things with economic development, but for those listening right now, tell everybody how they can get in contact with you to start the conversation on how they can transform their church into a wellness hub.
2: Well, they can reach me at 843-467-0050, or they can email me at timcray06@yahoo.com.
1: Okay. So that number, one more time, brother.
2: 843-467-0050.
1: Okay. All right. So listen, I want to come back and talk about economic development in South Carolina. South Carolina is the number one state that people are moving to. And it's an incredible movement that's going on right now. And we want to talk about that coming up.
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0: Hey, what's up, y'all? This is BJ Murphy reminding you to check out my man Q-Bear today at 2 o'clock. He's holding it down with the best R&B hits and throwbacks. And, of course, at 5 o'clock, he's got the Q-Jam of the day right here on 89.9 KMOJ, the People Station.
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0: All right, y'all know how to get in contact with me. 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
6: I'm Amber Payton with BIN News Now. Los Angeles City Councilwoman Nithya Raman is facing backlash over a video with progressive influencer Ed Choi. In the video, the two say, quote, only you can stop fascist liars, end quote, as Black Mayor Karen Bass appears on screen.
7: There's a lot of evidence as to why she's not ready to run the city.
6: Raman also criticized LAPD Chief Jim McDonnell and said she would appoint new leadership if elected mayor. The NAACP is suing the Trump administration over plans to deploy election monitors during the midterms. The lawsuit seeks records on a reported plan to send 1,000 monitors to polling places. The group argues the Justice Department is focusing on unfounded voter fraud claims instead of protecting voter access. And Baltimore will welcome back the CIAA basketball tournament in February. The 2027 tournament runs February 23rd through the 27th at CFG Bank Arena, featuring men's and women's teams from all 12 HBCU member schools. 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

That's how you made it. 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

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A message from the Minnesota Department of Health and Freddie Bell and Chantel Sings in the morning.

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Freddie Bell and Chantel Sings. 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

0: celebrating 50 years of Camo J, Freddie, and Chantel. Let's check weather. It's going to be a beautiful one all week this week. The rest of the week looks beautiful as well. No real rain in the forecast as of right now. By Friday, you'll see temperatures reach a high of 69. Saturday, the warmest day of the weekend, reaching a high of 82. Yes, mostly sunny on Saturday. If you got outdoor plans, if you don't have outdoor plans for Saturday, you might want to make some. 75 by Sunday, partly cloudy. All of that will be great by Monday of next week, though. That's when the rain kicks off. Some showers later in the day, and the rest of the week next week dips down to the mid to upper 50s. More music is up next.
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0: If you miss Freddie Bell and Chantel Sings in the Morning, you missed a lot. A lot.
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2: Don't call me no more.
3: Right? 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
3: 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Thank you. Where are you calling from?
2: I'm calling from Burnsville.
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3: All right. Thank you for coming.
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7: 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I'm Kimyo Haley, Black Women Ask 2026 Candidate Forum. 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It takes place Saturday, October 10th, 2 to 4 p.m. at Phyllis Wheatley Community Center, 1301 10th Avenue North in Minneapolis. Picture Book Parade. Gather 6 BIPOC Minnesota authors and illustrators to read, sign, and give away picture books on Sunday, October 11th, 1 to 4 p.m. at the Mall of America Rotunda. Inspired Worship presents The Overflow, a worship concert on Saturday, October 24th. Doors open at 5 p.m. The show starts at 6 p.m. It takes place at 715 Edgerton Street in St. Paul. 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For more information, 612-377-0594. I'm Kimyo Haley, and have a good day.
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Freddie and Chantel in the morning, celebrating 50 years of Camo J. Thanks for joining us. CamoJFM.com, that's where you go, of course, to download the app if you haven't done so already. Plus, see the songs we play, local national news there as well. Here is the weather. Today is going to reach a high of 67. It's been a beautiful one so far. You'll see some clouds and some sun today. 73 tomorrow, kicking off your weekend. Mostly sunny. It's going to be beautiful. 88 on Saturday, but it will be windy. Just keep that in mind. But sunny, beautiful, and 88 on Saturday. 85 and mostly sunny on Sunday. Not bad at all before temperatures start to dip down to the 50s. We'll be back into those fall temps by next Tuesday. Partly cloudy and 55. Right now it's 55 at the Camo J Studios. We're here on Broadway. Here's the latest. Cornell University's handling of a 2024 alleged gang rape case continues to stir up emotions on campus. Plus, the state of Texas has carried out the nation's first execution since Tennessee's failed attempt at putting Krista Pike to death last week. And legendary pitcher Roger Clemens will be awarded the Presidential Medal of Freedom. Up next, more music is on the way. Plus, Diddy has gotten a few more months in jail. We'll talk about that a little later. Freddie and Chantel.

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Murphy, Freddie Bell, and Walter Q. Bear Banks Jr. We are the People Station.

Let's check weather. Freddie and Chantel in the morning. It's going to be another gorgeous day today. 67, a little bit cooler than yesterday, but partly cloudy. You'll see some sunshine. 74 on Friday, mostly sunny. A gorgeous kickoff to your weekend. Sunny on Saturday, but windy, but the high of 88, reaching almost 90 on Saturday. 85 and sunny on Sunday. Not too bad at all. By next week, though, we'll be back into those fall-like temps, the mid-60s and 50s. Actually, the mid-50s and lower 60s next week. So enjoy. Right now, it's about 55 at the KMLJ Studios. We're here on Broadway. More music up next. 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
0: Freddie Bell and Chantel Sings have you covered. They're spinning hip-hop jams, R&B, and nostalgic throwbacks. 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

0: Freddie and Chantel, let's see what's happening locally. United Healthcare is apologizing after mistakenly telling patients their doctors had died. The error affected 8 doctors nationwide, including 2 in Minnesota. Patients of Fairview surgeon Jeffrey Faison and Edina Dr. Richard Johnston received the incorrect letters last month. Follow-up letters acknowledged the mistake and confirmed both doctors remained in network providers. The insurer says it has updated its procedures to help prevent any similar errors. And some Minnesota school districts are trimming bus service as transportation costs rise. Stillwater consolidated routes this fall while Hopkins reduced service last school year. Stillwater's changes mean fuller buses and larger zones where students must walk to school. District officials expect to save more than $663,000 this school year. Some parents worry about the longer rides, crowded buses, and children crossing busy roads. And Odell Beckham Jr. is joining the Vikings practice squad. The team announced it yesterday. It signed the veteran receiver ahead of Sunday's game in New Orleans. Beckham reunites with coach Kevin O'Connell, who coached him during the Rams Super Bowl championship season. As Justin Jefferson recovers from the ankle injury and Jordan Addison deals with hamstring soreness. Minnesota also signed receiver Jashawn Jones to his practice squad as well. Welcome to the team. More music after this.
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9: I'm Amber Payton with BIN News Now. Los Angeles City Councilwoman Nithya Raman is facing backlash over a video with progressive influencer Ed Choi. In the video, the two say, quote, only you can stop fascist liars, end quote, as Black Mayor Karen Bass appears on screen.
10: There's a lot of evidence as to why she's not ready to run the city.
9: Raman also criticized LAPD Chief Jim McDonnell and said she would appoint new leadership if elected mayor. The NAACP is suing the Trump administration over plans to deploy election monitors during the midterms. The lawsuit seeks records on a reported plan to send 1,000 monitors to polling places. The group argues the Justice Department is focusing on unfounded voter fraud claims instead of protecting voter access. And Baltimore will welcome back the CIAA basketball tournament in February. The 2027 tournament runs February 23rd through the 27th at CFG Bank Arena, featuring men's and women's teams from all 12 HBCU member schools. 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

0: Yes, yes, that's the Wake Up Workout. It happens every single morning at 8 a.m. You don't want to miss that. That's DJ Intense. Here's entertainment news. Young Thug says he's working on a new album. During the latest episode of The Crew Has It, the rapper revealed it's an R&B album and confirmed that it will arrive later this year. Young Thug said, "It's real. It's Mary J. I'm going real R&B." He also revealed that there will be about two or three heartbreak songs, but the rest will be fun. Young Thug did not reveal any specific details about the upcoming record. And ASAP Rocky is launching a scholarship that will give college students full tuition in New York City. On Tuesday, the rapper announced the ASAP Rocky Scholarship. It's a full four-year full tuition scholarship for one student to attend the Rock Nation School of Music, Sports, and Entertainment at Long Island University. The scholarship is open to first-time freshmen who are attending LIU in the fall next year. ASAP Rocky joins a list of other artists who've been offering scholarships at the Rock Nation School of Music, including Megan Thee Stallion, DJ Khaled, and producer Young Guru. And also, Sean Diddy Combs will be staying in prison for an extra month. The rapper has had his prison release date pushed back after reports surfaced that he's been getting special treatment behind bars. Combs is serving at Fort Dix Federal Prison in New Jersey on charges related to prostitution. A recent report from NBC News claims that Combs has been paying his fellow inmates thousands of dollars. We talked about it, for contraband items like cell phones and alcohol. Records from the Bureau of Prisons show his release date has now been pushed back from late January of 2028 to early March. That's entertainment news. Up next, more music. Don't move. Freddie and Chantel, good morning.
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3: Good morning, Twin Cities. Joining you here on this 45-degree day broadcast. Bringing you sports right here in the morning at 89.9 KMOJ, the People Station. We've got plenty to talk about this morning, including some big news from our Minnesota Vikings. We also we're going to talk about those Minnesota Timberwolves and what was a major night in Major League Baseball playoffs. Let's get right to it. How about those Minnesota Vikings, 4-0 to begin the NFL season, and they're looking to keep that undefeated streak alive this Sunday against the New Orleans Saints. And here's some big news. Yesterday, the Vikings announced the signing of three-time Pro Bowl wide receiver Odell Beckham Jr. to their practice squad. That's right, OBJ is coming to Minnesota. Take this note down. In 2021 and 2022, Vikings head coach Kevin O'Connell, who was then the offensive Rams offensive coordinator, while OBJ was with the Rams, won a Super Bowl together. So I'm kind of optimistic and hoping that they can kind of re-establish that Super Bowl Lombardi swagger together here in Minnesota. So we'll see. Beckham brings experience, veteran leadership, and another potential offensive weapon to Minnesota. And here's something else worth mentioning. The Vikings currently have the number one scoring defense in the NFL. Minnesota's defense, led by coordinator Brian Flores, continues to be one of the biggest reasons this team is undefeated. The Vikings will look to improve to 5-0 Sunday against the New Orleans Saints down in the Big Easy. This portion of sports is brought to you by the Minnesota Vikings Museum. Relive your favorite memories of your favorite Vikings teams over the years. You can visit Vikings.com or you can reach them at 952-828-6500. Let's move it over to the Major League Baseball playoffs. October baseball is certainly heating up. And last night, we saw three teams punch their tickets to the league championship series. First, the Los Angeles Dodgers defeated the Atlanta Braves 4-1, winning their division series 3-1. Dodgers outfielder Andy Pages delivered a clutch two-run single in the seventh inning to help put Atlanta away. Los Angeles is now headed to the National League Championship Series. Meanwhile, the Milwaukee Brewers eliminated the San Diego Padres, winning 3-1. Milwaukee's Jackson Churio delivered the go-ahead hit, while Garrett Mitchell made a spectacular home-running robin catch in the eighth inning. The Brewers advanced to face the Dodgers in the National League Series. And moving over to the American League, the Tampa Bay Rays completed a 3-game sweep of the New York Yankees. There's going to be a lot of finger-pointing going on in that Yankees clubhouse, I'll tell you that. Tampa Bay defeated New York 4-3 last night, with rookie Victor Mesa Jr. delivering a huge two-run home run. And that's right, Yankees fans, unfortunately, your season is over. And finally, the Cleveland Guardians kept their postseason hopes alive, defeating the Chicago White Sox 9-3. Cleveland pitchers combined for an incredible 19 strikeouts, setting a postseason record for a 9-inning game. Chicago still leads that series 2-1. Game 4 takes place later on tonight. Let's move it over to basketball with those Minnesota Timberwolves, who are getting ready for another exciting NBA season. Last night in preseason, the Wolves fell to the Indiana Pacers, but the encouraging news was the play of superstar Anthony Edwards, who delivered a strong performance with 19 points. Minnesota continues preparing for the regular season, with Edwards expected to lead the way offensively with new wingmate LaMelo Ball, who is an absolute playmaker and showstopper, who we got in trade from the Charlotte Hornets. The Minnesota Golden Gophers, before we wrap things up, head coach PJ Fleck has the Gophers playing some absolutely impressive football. Minnesota is 2-0 in the Big Ten Conference play for the first time since 2019. The Gophers are coming off back-to-back conference upsets and will look to continue that momentum against Purdue on Saturday. Keep an eye on wide receiver Noah Jennings, who's developing a strong connection with quarterback Drake Lindsey. And what to look for tonight, sports fans? The Minnesota Wild face the Tampa Bay Lightning at 6 p.m. Central. And in the Major League Baseball League, the Chicago White Sox will take on the Cleveland Guardians at 7 p.m. Central in Game 4 of their American League Series. Cleveland needs another victory to keep its season alive. And before I get out of here, here's your Fitzgerald final word. In sports, just like life, it's not always about how you start, it's about how you finish. Championship teams understand that adversity is part of the journey. The difference between good teams and great teams is how they respond when things don't go their way. Remember, champions don't just show up when things are easy. They show up when it matters the most. And that's your morning sports report. And this portion of sports is brought to you by Fitzgerald Connects LLC, keeping you connected to sports while bringing unity to our community and making sure you stay in the know while on the go. Twin Cities, have yourself a blessed and productive day. I'm proud to continue the tradition of my father, the original Larry Fitzgerald, who dedicated so much of his life to bringing sports and storytelling to our community. I'll leave you with this quote: heroes get remembered, but legends never die. Dad, that's for you. I'm Marcus Fitzgerald, and you're listening to 89.9 KMOJ on the People Station. Let's swing it back over to Freddie Bell and Chantel Sings on the morning show.
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0: you missed Freddie Bell and Chantel Sings in the Morning, you missed a lot.
1: Before we get to entertainment, I was telling you earlier that I made a post on Facebook about your favorite cereal that you're still eating, a kid cereal that you're still eating as a child.
2: Yeah.
1: And Erica says she's eating Golden Grahams.
2: Oh, Golden Grahams.
1: Yeah, Frosted Flakes for Deidre, Julie, and Damon. Damon is all over the place, by the way. Still Cuckoo for Cocoa Puff, says William. Tony the Tiger.
2: The box of cereal we have in the house, it just says cereal. I don't know what's...
1: Oh, really?
2: I don't know what's in that box. That box has been up there for 3 years. I still don't know what's in that box. I'm like, Jermaine, go eat the cereal. What kind is it, Mom? It's just cereal.
1: Is it white? A white box
2: with
1: black letters?
2: It's a white box with black letters that says cereal. Go eat cereal. Odie Oats. Go eat your Odie Oats. Odie, Odie, Odies. That's like cereal we eat. I mean, these people that you talked about on the yes. they got a couple of dollars, all right? They got y'all rich. Y'all eat Frosted Flakes like with the tiger on it? Because the Frosted Flakes we had like a little kitten on it or something. It was not a tiger.
1: You draw your own pictures on the box.
2: Right. It comes with two crayons. Draw what you want to draw and eat them.
1: Oh, man.
2: I just go to the dollar store and put some toys in there for Jermaine. Like, just get in the down in that box and... Mom, this is a girl toy. Just do something with it.
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11: I'm Amber Payton with BIN News Now. Los Angeles City Councilwoman Nithya Raman is facing backlash over a video with progressive influencer Ed Choi. In the video, the two say, quote, only you can stop fascist liars, end quote, as Black Mayor Karen Bass appears on screen.
12: There's a lot of evidence as to why she's not ready to run the city.
11: Raman also criticized LAPD Chief Jim McDonnell and said she would appoint new leadership if elected mayor. The NAACP is suing the Trump administration over plans to deploy election monitors during the midterms. The lawsuit seeks records on a reported plan to send 1,000 monitors to polling places. The group argues the Justice Department is focusing on unfounded voter fraud claims instead of protecting voter access. And Baltimore will welcome back the CIAA basketball tournament in February. The 2027 tournament runs February 23rd through the 27th at CFG Bank Arena, featuring men's and women's teams from all 12 HBCU member schools. 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
1: Miami. I saw my scammers and my kid money.

Freddie and Chantel in the morning, celebrating 50 years of KMOJ. 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Plus, see the songs we play, local national news there as well. Here is the weather. Today is going to reach a high of 67. It's been a beautiful one so far. You'll see some clouds and some sun today. 73 tomorrow, kicking off your weekend. Mostly sunny. It's going to be beautiful. 88 on Saturday, but it will be windy. Just keep that in mind. But sunny, beautiful, and 88 on Saturday. 85 and mostly sunny on Sunday. Not bad at all before temperatures start to dip down to the 50s. We'll be back into those fall temps by next Tuesday. Partly cloudy and 55. Right now it's 55 at the KMOJ Studios. We're here on Broadway. Here's the latest. Cornell University's handling of a 2024 alleged gang rape case continues to stir up emotions on campus. Plus, the state of Texas has carried out the nation's first execution since Tennessee's failed attempt at putting Krista Pike to death last week. And legendary pitcher Roger Clemens will be awarded the Presidential Medal of Freedom. Up next, more music is on the way. Plus, Diddy has gotten a few more months in jail. We'll talk about that a little later. Freddie and Chantel.

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Let's check weather. Freddie and Chantel in the morning. It's going to be another gorgeous day today. 67, a little bit cooler than yesterday, but partly cloudy. You'll see some sunshine. 74 on Friday, mostly sunny. A gorgeous kickoff to your weekend. Sunny on Saturday, but windy, but the high of 88, reaching almost 90 on Saturday. 85 and sunny on Sunday. Not too bad at all. By next week, though, we'll be back into those fall-like temps, the mid-60s and 50s. Actually, the mid-50s and lower 60s next week. So enjoy, enjoy. Right now, it's about 55 at the KMLJ Studios. We're here on Broadway. More music up next. 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

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I'm Chantel Singh, saying goodbye.

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4: It's time for the community's choice to let you know about some of the upcoming events in the community. I'm Kimyo Haley, Black Women Ask 2026 Candidate Forum. 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It takes place Saturday, October 10th, 2 to 4 p.m. at Phyllis Wheatley Community Center, 1301 10th Avenue North in Minneapolis. Picture Book Parade. Gather 6 BIPOC Minnesota authors and illustrators to read, sign, and give away picture books on Sunday, October 11th, 1 to 4 p.m. at the Mall of America Rotunda. Inspired Worship presents The Overflow, a worship concert on Saturday, October 24th. Doors open at 5 p.m. The show starts at 6 p.m. It takes place at 715 Edgerton Street in St. Paul. 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For more information, 612-377-0594. I'm Kimyo Haley, and have a good day.
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8: I'm Bree Wood with BIN News Now. President Trump visited Maryland promoting a $3.7 billion investment by defense contractor Anduril in a Baltimore shipyard.
9: Today we're officially launching the construction of the largest new shipyard in the United States. This is since World War II. There's been nothing like what we're doing today.
8: The project will manufacture parts for Virginia-class submarines and create new jobs. Former President Barack Obama headlined a fundraiser in North Virginia for Democratic Senate candidates. The event focused on the midterms and Democrats' effort to regain control of the Senate. And music legend Sheila E. is criticizing organizers after a woman died during the Carson Jazz Festival in California. Sheila E. says she wouldn't have performed had she known the woman's body remained at the park while the festival continued. Get BIN News Now on demand 24/7 on the iHeartRadio app.
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1: 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Bernice Woods is the managing attorney for the Minnesota Freedom Fund. She transitioned into this leadership position after initially joining the nonprofit organization as a staff attorney in 2023. In her current capacity as managing attorney, Bernice oversees the daily operations and strategic direction of MFF's expanding legal defense initiatives. She oversees case assignments, supports daily legal workflows, and ensures the organization's legal defense work remains entirely public-focused, consistent, and accountable. Before transitioning her focus to nonprofit legal leadership, Bernice built her courtroom background as an assistant public defender in Hennepin County, where she defended clients in high-pressure litigation scenarios. She earned her law degree from the Mitchell Hamlin School of Law and is an active member of the Minnesota Supreme Court Bar. Outside of her internal management responsibilities at MFF, she contributes to systemic equity work via the legislative committees of both the Minnesota Association of Black Lawyers and the Minnesota State Bar Association. Someone You Should Know is a co-production of KMLJ and Ampers with support from the Minnesota Arts and Cultural Heritage Fund.
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5: Oh, but you are. You're in all of our districts. I don't care where I am. 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
5: 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Freddie calls, here I am.
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5: I'm Bree Wood with BIN News Now. President Trump says his campaign rallies are helping Republicans ahead of next month's midterms.
6: I think we're going to do very well. I think that the rallies I'm doing are really changing around it.
5: Trump pointed to strong economic numbers and predicted GOP candidates will perform well on Election Day. Three friends of Nolan Wells are suing Terrell Owens for defamation. The lawsuit claims the NFL Hall of Famer falsely accused the teens of involvement in Wells' death through posts on social media. Their attorneys say additional defamation lawsuits could be filed against others who commented on the case, including Reverend Al Sharpton and The View's Sonny Hostin. And a Laguna Beach, California marriage proposal has gone viral after a woman was caught on video telling a mariachi band to go back to Mexico. The city has condemned the incident, calling the behavior hateful. The couple called the interaction hurtful, but is still celebrating the engagement. Get BIN News Now, on demand, 24/7, on the iHeartRadio app.
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Murphy, Freddie Bell, and Walter Q. Bear Banks Jr. We are the People Station.

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3: While it can improve transportation and accessibility, concerns arise in the African-American community about potential negative effects on local businesses and housing. Gentrification concerns often surface as property values may change, impacting longtime residents and businesses. Striking a balance between progress and preserving community identity is crucial. It's essential to implement policies that mitigate displacement and ensure equitable development. KMOJ, the People Station, plays a crucial role in raising awareness about these challenges, fostering discussions and advocating for solutions that address the concerns of all community members while acting in the public interest.
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7: I'm Bree Wood with BIN News Now. A new study shows more Americans are turning to AI chatbots for election information. Experts warn that there is bias baked into the technology.
8: The chatbot picks up on where your preferences are, and there may be a reinforcing of existing bias.
7: That's Professor Bo Cabala at Tarleton State University in Stephenville, Texas. He says the technology can be useful, but voters should make their own decisions at the ballot box. A new UC Berkeley Institute of Governmental Studies poll shows Nathia Rahman leading among Latino voters in the Los Angeles mayoral race. 45% support Rahman, compared to 21% for Mayor Karen Bass, with many voters still undecided. And the Howard University football team is celebrating a second straight win over rival Hampton University. The Bison won the Truth and Service Classic 27-13 and now head to a road matchup against Penn. Get BIN News Now on demand 24/7 on the iHeartRadio app.
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Mr. Anthony Hamilton featuring David Banner, and I'm cool straight out of North Carolina, Charlotte. Anthony Hamilton, nice double play right there. I like it. You like it? I love it. I don't know about the part where David Banner says, I love you so much, I'm going to pick a booger out your nose, baby. I'm going to say, go look here, go get a napkin. You know, you got something, I ain't going to leave you out there like that. But, hey, that's love. That's their love. I ain't mad. Do what you got to do, baby. We're 89.9 KMOJ, celebrating 50 years. Here's Kalani. It's called Folding.

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0: EFT. It's not really what they're saying in the song. I can't say that on the air. But you can go to our website. Well, no, I'm going to just go ahead and you do what you got to do and find out if you really want to hear the lyrics. We're 89.9 KMLJ. You're celebrating 50 years. I'm Glenn Golden. I got you locked in. Get ready for Black Informational Network News next.
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2: It's time for the Community's Choice to let you know about some of the upcoming events in the community. I'm Kimyo Haley, Black Women Ask 2026 Candidate Forum. 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It takes place Saturday, October 10th, 2 to 4 p.m. at Phyllis Wheatley Community Center, 1301 10th Avenue North in Minneapolis. Picture Book Parade. Gather 6 BIPOC Minnesota authors and illustrators to read, sign, and give away picture books on Sunday, October 11th, 1 to 4 p.m. at the Mall of America Rotunda. Inspired Worship presents The Overflow, a worship concert on Saturday, October 24th. Doors open at 5 p.m. The show starts at 6 p.m. It takes place at 715 Edgerton Street in St. Paul. 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For more information, 612-377-0594. I'm Kimyo Haley, and have a good day.
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5: I'm Bree Wood with BIN News Now. The USS Abraham Lincoln is returning to San Diego after a record 10-month deployment to the Middle East. Secretary of War Pete Hegseth acknowledged that the lengthy deployment wasn't easy.
6: I draw inspiration from the mission that you executed so successfully. You have changed the arc of history, ensuring that crazy people, theocrats, never get a nuclear weapon.
5: Hegseth honored the crew with a presidential unit citation, praising their service despite reported morale challenges. A new Wallet Hub study ranks Mississippi as the least safe state in the nation. The state finished last in several categories, including road safety and emergency preparedness, while Vermont ranked as the safest. And Odell Beckham Jr. has signed with the Minnesota Vikings practice squad just days after being released by the New York Giants. Beckham says he chose Minnesota because he felt wanted by the organization. Get BIN News Now on demand 24/7 on the iHeartRadio app.
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1: 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I'm glad you know what you're talking about. 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

0: Ladies and gentlemen, that's going to do it for me. Shout out to Dosty Love. He loves him every day. That's on point. We are 89.9 KMLJ. Today's R&B, hip-hop, and throwbacks is celebrating 50 years, ladies and gentlemen. If the good Lord say so, I'll join you tomorrow at 10 a.m. in the morning. If you find yourself at the end of the rope, you tie a knot and hold on tight. Because ain't nobody bad like you. God bless. Peace. I'm out. Matter of fact, go.
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6: I'm Bree Wood with BIN News Now. The USS Abraham Lincoln is returning to San Diego after a record 10-month deployment to the Middle East. Secretary of War Pete Hegseth acknowledged that the lengthy deployment wasn't easy.
7: I draw inspiration from the mission that you executed so successfully. You have changed the arc of history, ensuring that crazy people, theocrats, never get a nuclear weapon.
6: Hegseth honored the crew with a presidential unit citation, praising their service despite reported morale challenges. A new Wallet Hub study ranks Mississippi as the least safe state in the nation. The state finished last in several categories, including road safety and emergency preparedness, while Vermont ranked as the safest. And Odell Beckham Jr. has signed with the Minnesota Vikings practice squad just days after being released by the New York Giants. Beckham says he chose Minnesota because he felt wanted by the organization. Get BIN News Now on demand 24/7 on the iHeartRadio app.
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1: Okay. Everybody put that in the phone. What's that stuff? 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
5: I'm Bree Wood with BIN News Now. The USS Abraham Lincoln is returning to San Diego after a record 10-month deployment to the Middle East. Secretary of War Pete Hegseth acknowledged that the lengthy deployment wasn't easy.
6: I draw inspiration from the mission that you executed so successfully. You have changed the arc of history, ensuring that crazy people, theocrats, never get a nuclear weapon.
5: Hegseth honored the crew with a presidential unit citation, praising their service despite reported morale challenges. A new Wallet Hub study ranks Mississippi as the least safe state in the nation. The state finished last in several categories, including road safety and emergency preparedness, while Vermont ranked as the safest. And Odell Beckham Jr. has signed with the Minnesota Vikings practice squad just days after being released by the New York Giants. Beckham says he chose Minnesota because he felt wanted by the organization. Get BIN News Now on demand 24/7 on the iHeartRadio app.
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1: 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Floyd Jones is a prominent speaker, consultant, and community architect who serves as the founder of Back Black, an initiative dedicated to directing capital, raising awareness, and expanding resources for underfunded Black-led nonprofit organizations. Launched in 2023, Back Black acts as a digital hub and campaign network to bridge the philanthropic funding gap for Black changemakers. Over the past few years, the initiative has successfully directed more than $12 million to Black-led grassroots nonprofits, drawing support from over 130,000 unique everyday donors. Due to his immense fundraising impact, the founder of Black Philanthropy Month named Floyd Jones as its global chair, moving the annual August campaign directly under the Back Black umbrella. Continuing to engage younger generations and democratize giving, Back Black actively partners with content creators to reach Black Gen Zers and emphasize that philanthropy belongs to everyone. Someone You Should Know is a co-production of KMOJ and Ampers with support from the Minnesota Arts and Cultural Heritage Fund.
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3: 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We're just trying to do our part, try to give back a little bit more than we're taking.
4: 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Good afternoon, Walter Q-Bear Banks Jr. Right here, right now, on a partly cloudy sky at 65 degrees. It seems like it's supposed to be chilly, but it's really not because the wind is not blowing. Wait till tomorrow. They're talking about windy in the city. Not Chicago, but in this city, right here in the Twin Cities. It's supposed to be quite windy tomorrow, but at the same time, the temperature is going to definitely rise up. But right now, 65 degrees. 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
1: It's time for the Community's Choice to let you know about some of the upcoming events in the community. I'm Kim Yohaley, Black Women Ask 2026 Candidate Forum. 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Inspired Worship presents The Overflow, a worship concert on Saturday, October 24th. 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
5: I'm Esther Dillard with BIN News Now. Cornell University students disrupted campus life on Wednesday. Members of the Cornell NAACP and Students for a Democratic Cornell staged a sit-in at the Toni Morrison Dining Hall. Here's what one Black student told NBC News.
6: Not only have we been Jane Doe, we know people who are Jane Doe.
5: The protests follow the university's handling of an alleged gang rape in 2024. President Trump says the federal government is considering a possible FBI investigation into the death of Nolan Wells. Wells went missing after a 4th of July trip to Mississippi's Horn Island and was found dead 2 days later. And Black Kentucky State University basketball player Amika Seck is free on bond after 2 months in federal immigration custody. Agents detained her at Louisiana's airport, saying the Senegal student's visa had expired. Her immigration case is still pending. Get BIN News Now on demand 24/7 on the iHeartRadio app.
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10: 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Cloudy skies, but it does not look like rain. It just looks like the clouds is standing in front of the sun. I'm just saying. Y'all keep it right where it's at, where the listening is definitely good. 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

0: 99 KMOJ, 17 after the hour, 4 o'clock in the Twin Cities. Coming up at 5 p.m., that opportunity to dig in those crates. And within those crates, there's nothing but hits in the crates in the first place. My job is to dig in. Digging deep, scratch the surface. You are always the judge of that. It's up from 89.9 KMOJ.
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0: FM 89.9 KMOJ, All That Matters. A little bit of Six Black, Leon Thomas, AZ, and the list goes on. Hit after hit after hit. Ladies and gentlemen, on the phone line on a Thursday afternoon, I got none other than Mr. Sher G. I'd like to say good early afternoon to you, sir, and how you feeling? How you feeling?
1: Hey, what's up, Cuba? How you doing? This is Sher G. How you feel? You good?
0: Hey, cooling the gang, the whole group, the whole group.
1: All of them.
0: Yes, sir. Yes, sir. For the listening audience, ladies and gentlemen, we're talking about Brookdale Health. Brookdale Health, located at 5740 Brooklyn Boulevard, on the corner of Brooklyn Boulevard and Bass Lake Road, 763-561-4045. And representing the left side and the right side, Sher G himself. Sir, can you give us a little bit of insight when it comes to Brookdale Health, how it takes place or how it goes on in order to be a part of, to find out what's going on with your body from that physical and that therapy?
1: Oh, yeah, I got you, man. What's going on, Twin Cities? It's your boy, Sher G, and I'm happy to be telling you about Brookdale Health, home of the two-prong approach, which is chiropractic and physical therapy. Been in the same location for over 44 years. Then you can come walk in, a free consultation, no appointment needed. We help get you faster after a car accident. And you want to make sure you go to all of our social media, at Brookdale Health, see what we got, see what we have going on. We have patients, what do you call them, Cuba? Them patients, referrals, patients' testimonies. We have everything there. So you can give us a call. Tell them the number, Cuba.
0: That number again is 763-561-4045. All you need to do is get that free consultation by calling in or either just coming in and making sure that you're on that corner of Brookdale Health, which is on Brooklyn Boulevard and Bass Lake Road. Give them a little bit of insight about how the process works once you actually get in and then you start with the physical therapy and the chiropractic.
1: Now, you know, the one thing that you always want to do when you come in there, just make sure you have an open mind, because they will walk you through the whole process. That's if you need insurance information for your insurance, you need lawyer things. And then once they get that out the way, they do that first so they can help you concentrate on getting yourself better faster. You would go speak to a chiropractor and you tell them what is going on, and also speak to a physical therapist. And they'll work together. Like you are, always say, they work together side by side to get you better faster and try to get you there, hopefully within, you know, 6 months, 3 to 6 months, whatever, at least to 85 to 100% of yourself.
0: No doubt, no doubt. And when we're talking about getting that body better faster, 763-561-4045. And I know you're en route and on your way, so what's going on this weekend? Because for me, I'm going fishing and golf, and I just ain't figure out which one to do first and which one to do second. So I got options this weekend.
1: Oh, man, that's dope, man. I'm actually got to head and do this Koji convention in Dallas, Atlanta. So I'll be there tomorrow. And then on Saturday, I come back. I got a great anniversary in Dallas. And then I cannot wait. I go to Denver after that for another anniversary. But then I come back home to the Twin Cities because I'm hosting the Midwest Greek show. Step show that's going to be at the UAM for their homecoming.
0: Okay, okay. Well, I look forward to seeing you when you get back here in the Twin Cities. You be safe and travel, all right?
1: All right, I'm going to bring my club, so you be ready, boy.
0: Bring it. Even if we have to go over to 365 and practice on the simulators, we're going to get some practice in. All right?
1: All right, boy. I appreciate you. Love you, boy.
0: Love you back. 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No question about it. My man, Sher G, and he's out there in the Twin Cities, but then also he's nationally as well when it comes to going places and doing things. Hats off to that young man. No question about it. 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

0: And from 89.9 KMOJ, Summer Walker, Unloyal. Yeah, y'all get it in, get it in. Looking at 9 minutes before the hour, 5 o'clock in the Twin Cities. 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Oh, I cannot wait for this particular show. It's Ladies of Soul, volume number 5. Talking about Sade, Toni Braxton, and Anita Baker. And the featured artists are Kendra Glenn, Cornisha Gorman, and Ashley Commodore. And it's going to take place tomorrow. 6:30 p.m. is the dinner show, and then 9 p.m. will be the party of the show within itself after the show of the first show. I'm just saying, I'm just looking forward to just sitting in the room and filling up some space. When you get a show like that, hey, it is what it is. 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Looking forward to it. Ooh.
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4: I'm Esther Dillard with BIN News Now. New polling by Hit Strategy says many Black voters are hesitating to vote early for midterm elections. Terrence Woodbury explained in a 2026 Black media briefing that nearly half of the voters polled say they're waiting until Election Day, and that's concerning.
5: A lot of the voter interference can happen on Election Day, which is why we are trying to bank our votes early, because we know what Elizabeth Booker likes to say, if they shenan once, they'll shenan again. They've already been shenaning.
4: The first Atlantic hurricane of the year is set to make landfall on the Gulf Coast this weekend. Isaias is a Category 1 storm with maximum wind speeds of 85 miles per hour. And the legal battle over President Trump's ban on reporters from CNN, MS Now, and Politico from the White House continues with a hearing scheduled for today. 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
1: 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Ladies and gentlemen, right about now, it's time to dig into those crates. Within those crates, there's nothing but hits in the crates in the first place. My job is to dig in. I could dig in deep, or I could scratch the surface. But you are always the judge of that. 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

FM 89.9 KMOJ, taking you down that drive, Mulholland Drive. Talking about it and letting you know, October London, featuring none other than LaToya Williams. On top of that, October London went back to your place, and she keeps calling me. 13 after the hour, 5 o'clock in the Twin Cities. 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Might be where you just came from. On a cloudy sky like today, 64 degrees. Where you been, huh? Where you been? Keep it locked. I got you.

0: Yeah, from 89.9 KMOJ, Kindred, the Family Soul with Far Away. 30 minutes after the hour, 5 o'clock within the Twin Cities, 64 degrees and partly cloudy skies. Look like it might rain, but I don't think so. I don't think so. Let's just look around it. But if by chance it does, then park outside to get that free car wash. That's if it rains. That is if it rains. It's up from 89.9 KMOJ.
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3: This is Someone You Should Know, presented by KMOJ and Ampers. K.G. Wilson is a prominent, longtime anti-violence and peace activist based in Minnesota. For over two decades, he's been a well-known community leader dedicated to keeping youth out of gangs, removing illegal guns from the streets, and supporting families devastated by gun violence across the Twin Cities. Before becoming an activist, Wilson overcame severe hardships on the streets, turning away from drugs, gangs, and violence to dedicate his life to community healing. He frequently describes his street outreach and intervention work as his ministry. Over his 22-year career, he's served as a prominent spokesperson for community initiatives, working closely with groups like A Mother's Love and United in Peace, Inc. He is renowned for directly putting himself in harm's way to de-escalate street violence and help individuals in crisis, including a confirmed incident where he successfully talked down a suicidal man on the Hennepin Avenue Bridge. After a brief hiatus, Wilson continues to keep the memory of his beautiful granddaughter, Anaya Allen, alive, frequently advocating for answers and demanding accountability from city leadership regarding gun violence and illegal firearms. Someone You Should Know is a co-production of KMOJ and Ampers with support from the Minnesota Arts and Cultural Heritage Fund.
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4: Latricia Vitale with us this morning on the People Station. You're such a dynamo, and I have to say this, just overwhelmed by the full-throated support that you've given this radio station. 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
5: Oh, but you are. You're in all of our districts. I don't care where I am. I'm listening to KMOJ. KMOJ is the lifeline of this community. And so anything I can do to support KMOJ, it feels good. It's those things that we all get to benefit from. And you know, there's so many folks like you who are seeing this project through. 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
4: I'm just overwhelmed. 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
5: 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Freddie calls, here I am.
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Murphy, Freddie Bell, and Walter Q. Bear Banks Jr. We are the People Station.

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3: Adrian, I'm actually really looking forward to this conversation because I feel like we're sitting in like a leadership, like so many leadership moments we've experienced together, actually.
4: We have many, many over the years. You know, it's rare, actually, Shonda, when you can meet someone that is as grounded as you are, but can communicate the needs of community and has decided to stay in community. Too many times, I think, in our lives, we go out and get a little education. Our bank account grows a little bit. And we think it's just a natural course of things to move away from our people. And what I've always loved about you from the first moment I met you is that you stayed grounded in community with our people. And I just think that's really important.
3: Yeah, I appreciate that. I think we share that. That's probably why we're kindred spirits.
4: Yeah, because, you know, I can't let my people go. Okay, that's why. I always forgot a way to be in grassroots, down in community in Louisiana. And so it's just so important that we understand who we are, deeply understand who we are and the purpose that we've kind of been given in this life. So if I remember correctly, you were on the board of directors at an organization that we both love, Public Allies.
3: Yeah.
4: I got into the interview process to replace the longstanding CEO. I think Paul had been there 19 years. And I would, if gotten the opportunity, would have been the first Black man to lead the organization. And I remember getting into the interview process, and it just got very interesting. Is that a good way to? Like,
3: that's a very good way, and our Minnesotans understand that word.
4: There were many hoops to jump through that just didn't feel authentic and real for me to honor. And you will remember, I respectfully and politely withdrew my name from the process, and that's how we first met. Actually, going through that process together.
3: We did.
4: You were.
3: And I respectfully declined you deciding to remove yourself from the process.
4: Yes, yes, yes. So that's the piece that your listeners and viewers will love, is that you are a woman of great integrity. And when you have a point of view, you have a point of view. And so 2 weeks later, you called me up on behalf of the board and said, brother, you're not getting out of the process. And I'm eternally grateful for your leadership voice, because what you role model for me is that leadership truly is an action.
3: Mm.
4: It really is an action. And whenever you hold a belief, whenever you hold a vision, you've demonstrated to me that it's nothing without action. You have to act on it. And I'm just so grateful that you placed that call that day, because it's just been a beautiful journey with you, a beautiful friendship with you. Many laughs and some tears.
3: Many laughs.
4: Because that is life, right? It's this, this journey of these beautiful, beautiful mountaintop experiences. And when you're on the mountaintop, I tell people all the time, it will be a matter of time before you have some valley moments. And Shonda, I will tell you, as I've gotten older, I'm going to say I'm 26. No, you know, I'm a little older than that. But as I've gotten older, I began to appreciate the valley moments too. I didn't always appreciate them. And now my advice to people is, when you're in a valley moment, sit down. That's, you know, because sometimes when we get in the valley moment, we're trying to climb back up to the mountaintop. And now I tell people, sit down a while.
3: Just yeah.
4: In the valley moment. Because there's just some deep learning sometimes that happens when you're in that valley. And then when you're back on the mountaintop, I just think you have a greater appreciation on the mountaintop.
3: So I brought up the public ally experience. One is because you started with sort of staying with community. And I think that is organization that really communicated that like leadership happens at every level. And right. Sometimes it's around where you went to school or where you live or what you look like that indicates who's a leader and who's not. And it's an organization that creates pathways for people to live and lead. And lead fully and works to prepare them. And I think that was a bonding moment for us because of that belief. But I think secondly, when I did make that phone call, I wasn't actually prompting you to tell that story, but more of like who Public Allies is. But what I would say is that when I said, I really would like you to stay in, I remember you saying, and if I do, then you're making a commitment of supporting me.
4: that is what I do, yes.
3: Right. But this is like this accountability of asking for what you need and saying, you know, if we're going to do it, then we're going to be in partnership. And I think for me, that was also a lesson of being able to say explicitly without hesitation, this is what I need in order to be successful. Right. Not agreement, but stay in partnership with me.
4: Yeah. And you and I both being people of color that have gone through leadership. And I would say you being a Black woman going through leadership is probably even more intense because I still carry the privilege of being a male in leadership. But we have to figure out and it's really important that we cultivate accountability. Even in, Black leadership, Brown leadership, like Native leadership, we have to not be afraid of that.
3: Mm-hmm.
4: And we just got to be honest and open with one another. Too many times, I think, right, like the notion of leadership, we're fighting over dollars and all these things, and it pits us against each other. When we should be able to have, like, very direct conversations about, I see you. I respect you. I admire your leadership. And when we're in partnership, this is what I'm going to need to be successful.
3: Mm-hmm.
4: Very transparent and open about that. So I appreciate you naming that.
3: Actually, you just brought up a memory because we had another moment where there was somebody that was moving into a role and I had an immediate opinion and you were basically like, calm down, like kick back and like, are you showing up in your best self? I'm like, I thought I was until you told me otherwise.
4: No. But isn't that beautiful, though, when you actually respect people and love people that you can be honest with them? Because the beauty of me being able to say that to you is because I trust you. You trust me. I know your heart. I know how you move in the intention in life. And when you have that bond with someone, it's the most powerful bond because there will be days when I don't show up well and I'm guided by some emotion.

0: I for me, and I'm not trying to get on your podcast and cry, but when you are socialized in the ways that I grew up, and I will tell your audience that I grew up in extreme poverty in rural Louisiana. With a single mom, didn't have indoor plumbing, running water in the home that I lived in. So I was about 12 or 13 years old. Even though my mother was a praying black woman and a powerful force, and she loved me with everything in her being, I still had to go out into the world. And going out into the world in that rural context in the late 80s into the 90s, right? Where everyone in that community that had means, when I say means, like had a house and had a car and, had economic mobility, did not look like me. And all the people that looked like me, were in the same trap situation of extreme poverty. And so even though I was getting the love and the inspiration and the joy from my mom, it did help balance some of the reality of the world, but the world was still communicating to me that because of who I was, I didn't matter. I didn't have worth. I didn't have value. And that's one of the powerful things about, I think, education, because it wasn't until I really started to lean into reading and education that I was like, wait. There are a whole lot of fancy black folk in the world. That are educated, that are moving and shaping our world, that I really started to understand and try to balance that out. But because when you are a child, and we all can reflect back to our childhood and moments that kind of like created something in us that's with us, actually until the day we die, and we're always trying to figure out and negotiate with that child in us, right? And how we cope with that child, especially where it comes to things that are not love, or not self-love, not valuable, don't feed us in ways that we need to be fed. And so even to this day, right, I can slip into talk about leadership voice. I can slip into a moment of imposter syndrome or any of that stuff, right? And you know my bio, right? I worked for two governors. I'm really privileged now to work at the Obama Foundation, have a PhD, went to The Southern University, went to Harvard University, went to LSU. So I've done a whole lot of things, but right, there can be moments that I'm triggered that like pull me back to that 5-year-old young brother trying to navigate his kindergarten class because his teacher is white and saying really ugly things to him.
1: And we don't really forget those moments, do we?
0: We don't forget those moments. They stay with us, even though, again, we learn how to process them well. We learn how to put them in the appropriate place in our lives. But we are human beings, and human beings remember emotion, right? Like I think about this all the time about how through an experience, if you attach emotion to it, it's with you for the rest of your life. And I tell these young people who are so ambitious and driving and, they achieve one thing and they're off to the next. And I sometimes say, slow down. Because if you don't experience this and attach emotion to it, you will look back 15 years from now and not remember it and not understand the importance of this moment. Ran through it. And so it's emotion, right? Like we're wired around emotion and how it impacts us. And some will call what I'm describing trauma. But I don't call it trauma. Like it's just the same thing with happiness, the emotion of happiness. When we're really like experience that deeply and sincerely, it's with us for the rest of our lives. And we can pull on that.
1: I mean, I think the other thing I was thinking about is who you surround yourself by and who you listen to, right? Because part of that emotion or experience or trauma or whatever will inform your ability to trust other people to say what you need, to tell people what you're observing, right? And so I know that I've benefited from.

0: And we're talking about how we have held each other accountable. That is, for some people, more of an act of courage than what I think may be recognized.
1: Yes, it is, for all the reasons that you and I both know, right? what our mamas told us, right? Like, even though your mama was in Minneapolis and my mama was in rural Louisiana, you know, I'm going to use the phrase a baby. And I know your mama in some way said, baby, you can't trust everybody.
0: You don't go to work to be friends with them people.
1: Everybody, it got good intentions for you, baby, right? And so because of that good wisdom, I'm going to say really good wisdom, because when you think about the era that your mom grew up in, the era that my mom grew up in, they had to equip us to protect ourselves.
0: Yeah.
1: Out into the world. And still, we're not able to fully protect us because of what I just talked about, like some of the stuff I still carry this day. But it is an act of courage. It really is to like open yourself enough that you can form a really strong trust bond. And then the other act of courage is because we're human beings, when that person lets you down, or dare I say, when that person betrays you, because it's happened to me many times in my journey, are you courageous enough to like exhale and say, but if I'm going to have love and joy and true friendship in my life, I got to open myself again.
0: Right.
1: Have the experience. So it's acts of courage over and over and over.
0: Man. Okay. So another act of courage. So you step out of your home situation. Like, you might understand the challenges of something that you might be experiencing, but it also was very hard to move away from what's familiar. And so you stepped in, you mentioned you first Black man, Black person to run Public Allies, like even being the first to man, some level of courage to even say, I'm willing to do that. So talk about the courage of, I don't know, moving yourself to places that maybe you did not envision.
1: Yeah. I think the more I live, the more maybe I reconcile this notion of first. Like when I think about like being the first at Public Allies, I think the first, and I'm just going to be transparent now, I think one of the reasons I didn't want to jump through some of those hoops when I initially got in the interview process. But the other thing was, I was like, are they ready? Is this organization actually ready? You know, beautiful values. I love the young people, the focus on young people of color and the pipeline to leadership, and all of that just really deeply resonated with me. But when you have a board of directors that's saying, wow, now we're going to try to live out our values and have that embodied in the leader that we select.
0: Yeah.
1: And frankly, I think when I first got into that process, I was like, I'm not sure they're ready. And then when you call me back, I had to gain peace with, well, then even if they're not ready, I can be a transitional leader that paves a path for many others behind me.
0: Yeah.
1: Right. And I think I've reconciled that sometimes you got to be willing. It's not sacrifice. Because there are benefits. Like, there have been me leading this national organization that was at the time 26 cities. I gained incredible experience, incredible knowledge, and you know, ways of understanding the world that before I took that role I did not have. So there was benefit, right? So I'm not going to say, you know, you sacrifice yourself. There was benefit. There was self benefit to being the first, to being in that leadership role. But I also will be clear, right, that it takes a toll on you. Any leadership role is a lonely role. But when you are charting that course, it can be even lonelier.
0: Yeah.
1: So I'm glad that we had each other and you know, because sometimes when you're in a board meeting and people have a lived experience that is not your lived experience, the translation of how your leadership shows up and the choices you're making don't fully resonate. Mm-hmm. And having someone like you, because you're really good. This is why you have this podcast, right? You're really good at asking the questions. And I just remember time and time again, we'll be in the middle of, for them would be a very deep emotional experience. And I'm sitting there going, what are we doing?
0: Yeah.
1: And then you would just ask one question that would help folk in the room that were struggling in the moment to refocus a bit and mm-hmm. understand what the driver was for them personally, but then understand why I was making the decisions I was making in honor of, right, our mission and our values. Because everything I do is in honor of our mission and our values collectively.
0: Yeah, you for sure lead that every single day. And as you're talking, I'm thinking about like the commitments that both of us have made to like raising up the next generation. And I think part of it is around representation matters. So as you step in, like you're more relatable to the people that we're trying to support or working to support or, you know, pipeline into leadership roles. And part of the work of doing that is building sort of, you know, social capital, social cohesion, a community of people that when you get in role, you have people that can support you in the role. Right. But I remember those board moments too, where it's like, I could just look at you. We didn't even have to say anything. And it's, you know, I was following my governance role.
1: Yes.
0: But I understood the context differently. And yeah. I think that for people that maybe sometimes don't understand the language under, right? I think the more you put yourself in situations when you're not in the same community as yourself, you just get smarter.
1: Yeah, let me tell you two things, because that like your framing just really kind of like it's moving me in really profound ways right now. One is the word homophily. Homophily.
0: Okay, Dr. Seymour.
1: It's the first two words that I picked up at Harvard University.
0: Harvard, tell us about this one.
1: It's about networks. So this was like many years ago, right? In 2008, 2009, when I'm at Harvard, I said, I had an elective. I was like, oh, this is study of networks, right? And how we, and it's not about, typically about racism, but that we gravitate to people that are like us, that have a common experience, maybe, right? And how when we gravitate to them, we automatically give benefit of doubt. The word that I like to use now is grace, right? And so what we experienced, and I experienced in that board meeting, was people that didn't see themselves in me. And so that was at times too foreign, so they were not able to extend grace because the leader before me, because they saw themselves in him, got all the grace, got all the benefit of that. So maybe if we're not 100% certain, but we know him, we understand his values, he moves like us. Maybe I say he speaks like us, right?
0: Yeah.
1: And I just believe in now every space I move in, trying to cultivate as much grace for every single person in the space.
0: Yeah.
1: Because it matters. And in my work at the Obama Foundation, right, leading My Brother's Keeper for boys and young men of color across the country, our boys need so much grace.
0: Tell me what you're learning in that, because I'm very curious on how they see leadership and do they see leadership positionally as accessible. We know that there's leadership embedded in who they are just because of who they are. But in terms of accessing a leadership role, do they feel like it's reachable?
1: I mean, let me say to you, thank you for like, you're so wise. Thank you for qualifying that, because that would tell you all these young men are exercising leadership every single day of their lives, right? Yeah.
0: Yes, they are.
1: Years, they're leading in their community, all these things, right? They're leading their families, all these things. I will say to you that as I move through the country and have conversations with the adults that work with the young men and the young men themselves, I often feel like we as adults have really let them down. Like fundamentally let them down. And I mean that from several vantage points, right? As you know, Shonda, we focus on cradle to career for the work that we do, six milestones, right? When I think about those milestones, I often think to myself, a 3-year-old can't teach himself how to read. A 5-year-old can't teach himself how to read, right? That we have these systems that are adults in these systems, and some way, some point along the way, we collectively have failed them, that they had to go and create on some level, and I'm going to be careful how I say this, on some level, create a subculture, a culture where they can actually feel valued and seen and have currency and worth. And then when you really break that apart, you understand that a lot of these traditional like ladders of leadership and constructs don't have a whole lot of appeal. People coming behind us. And I don't even see that as a negative. Actually, I see that as really exciting because I think given the respect and given the space and given the opportunity, there's going to be incredible innovation that comes as a result of that, right? What we have to do, I think, as this generation is hold space with grace and dignity and actually listen to our children. We don't
0: I
1: have
0: was going to ask you, because you used the word space twice, right? And I'm like, how do you know? Because we were just talking about just navigation in a boardroom, right? You got Harvard degrees and stuff, and here you talking about navigating space inside of a boardroom, and it wasn't even a negative thing, right? Like it is just what it is. It's just learning how to navigate a system or a space that was not designed or had not been used to your leadership, right? So you're equipped.
1: Am I? It's the question, right? Sometimes I don't know. Am I equipped? I think our generation embraced maybe, and I'm just going to say this, maybe too quickly, we embrace this notion of code switching. This generation coming behind us,
0: They switching.
1: they don't really give a damn about code switching too much, right?
0: Because how do you know the difference between code switching and just selling out? Like, because I think that the younger generation will be like, well, I'm gonna go in there and I'm not about to just deny who I am, right? So my word is like, I'm not gonna go in there selling out who I am.
1: They're going to change every workplace. And what it means by creating space is either we can fight them and try to be rigid and say you must assimilate, or we can see the gifts and the opportunity to innovate on whatever said profession, whatever said space, and invite that true partnership. Now, is that easy? Oh no, it is not easy. It is not easy because, I'm Dolores Dale Wilson's child. My mama raised me a certain way of showing up. And then when you layer onto that the Southern niceness that is in my bloodstream, right? That flows through every pore of me. When I encounter something that is not that, even if it's housed in the beautiful young brother that looks like me, right? My instinct is the father to parent. And many times that is not what that young man needs. That young man actually needs me to like look him in the eye and say, tell me more about why you said that and why you're choosing that course, that path. Because when I seek to understand and not seek the fix, it's a different dynamic.
0: Okay, so let's talk about the seeks to fix.
1: Okay,
0: I'm in a lot of seek to fix conversations. I have been over the years, right? Particularly with young Black men. They're like, all they need is this.
1: Yes, oh my world, let me tell you, that is so real. what you're naming, because we have, and I'm saying we, because I want to use the plural we, you and me, have come up through like being acceptable Black folk in leadership. Maybe because of some of the things we've already named and you joked about, right? And I used the word homophily, right? Like, I have Harvard on my resume, all that stuff, right? So we moved into roles that I think we both, you and me, have been able to like get in role and then move the role to a more authentic way of being. So we're shifting culture, shifting how we embrace those around us, shifting what outcomes look like. So we've been able to do that, right? But it was what we've named. I'm just going to say it, right? Some of that code switching that allowed us to move in the ways that we've been able to move. And there are people like the generation above us, that was an award you got for being able to code switch.
0: Yeah.
1: You are good at this, right? Now, when we move into these spaces, though, and you just set the frame, every frame, sadly, for young men of color in our country is we got to fix them in these ways, right? And what I even with our six milestones, right? Like, I'm saying this is just the baseline to ensure that the young person can navigate the world. It's up to them and the exercise of their leadership, right? How, once they have the baseline, right, of what they need to be equipped with, how they decide to lead their lives.
0: Right.
1: At a baseline, for me, I'm just going to be real. I think you got to be able to read. I think you got to be able to write. I think you got to have, in 2026, you got to be able to graduate high school and have a little more education than high school. And a credential, right? And I'm not saying, that's why I said 2 and 4 year, because young brothers that are magical, they are artists with their hands. And artists, what I mean, not limited to drawing and painting, but welding, right? How they can go in and sing a song to a car and stand, right? Like how to make every note in that car sing loudly. Right? Like it's the whole like gambit. But in 2026, even if you are mechanically inclined to work on a car, you got to understand computers.
0: Right. So let's talk about the systems then, because we know, right, the brilliance exists. We know that they are geniuses in community. And then they confront these systems that minimize or want to fix. And so again, like we are equipped with a community that either forced us to stay in it when we didn't want to, whatever the situation is. But there's a reality of you go day to day into a system that is saying that they got to fix you.
1: Yeah. And that's why in the work that I do, we talk about systems change.
0: Okay. So
1: population level result. And the first thing that we agree with the communities we work with, and we're in over 200 communities across the country, the first thing we say is, it is not the young man's fault. We just got to say that, just level set, like that third grader not being able to read, that's not his fault. Okay? Mm-hmm. That's not his fault.
0: And is it the parents' fault?
1: It is. I'm careful with this one, right?
0: Because that comes up. I just got to name it.
1: Oh, it comes up all the time. And I have to say, right, I think about my mother, Dolores Nell Wilson, who was educated, but didn't have a whole lot of education. But she, through her prayer, when she would wake up every morning and make sure her baby got on that yellow school bus in rural Louisiana, she was directly and indirectly praying that the system she was turning her child over to, would love him, embrace him, and see his brilliance. Because in her wisdom, she knew there may have been some limits to her lived experience and what she could educate me on.
0: Right.
1: Okay. So not her fault. She was born into extreme poverty in rural Louisiana, and not her mom's fault. Because then when you want to start looking at the history and how we came over to this place,
0: mm-hmm.
1: we didn't come over in yachts. You know?
0: Yep, no plane.
1: I used to joke, right? And we didn't live in mansions. And we were not all given a Lexus. Okay? And so when you look at that trajectory, we have to be very careful to start blaming parents. And then I have to say, for the goodwill people who want to look at that young man who's in third grade that can't read on third grade level and want to blame the parent, I just have to say, because I live this, that young man is listening. And do you think you're going to be able to like embrace him, or he's going to, well, more importantly, is he going to fully embrace you?
0: Have you talked about his mama?
1: Talking about his mama.
0: Yeah. Mm-mm.
1: Because let me tell you, the folk that, and even some of my church folk, I will just name it, who talked about my mama, who judged my mama because she had five kids by several different men, who was a kind, gentle soul. So even in church, when they would say to her, Lois, your children are not going to be anything, or they would judge her because of the number of men she had children with, I still remember their faces, their names to this day. And because some of them are family members, I still love them. But I have not forgotten.
0: Why? Let's talk about how important, I don't know, telling someone's story is, like your words, the importance of narrating someone's experience around them and not with them.
1: I think the fact that you are the Oprah of our time, I hope that stays in this podcast, okay? Because I need you and Oprah to get together and have a conversation, and I need it to happen soon. But how about I give that back to you? Because I think, right, in this moment, I'm fully realizing, as I'm talking about my mother and the first leaders of my world, of my life, were Black women, right? Like my mother and my grandmother. My maternal grandmother lived to be only 50 years old.
0: Mm.
1: My mother only lived to be 44 years old, right? And so this, like, this notion of like narration around someone, like when I look at you, I think, I don't need to answer that. Like you as a Black woman who has held it down for our community for so long, right? Because the other thing I get, like, sometimes in my work is, well, you know, we don't need the Black women. Yes, we do. Yes, we do. Yes, we do. Now, do we need Black men? Yes, we do. We need fathers and we need mothers.
0: Mm-hmm.
1: And we need more fathers, right, in the mix. And more father figures in the mix, right? But we still need women. We still need Black women. We still need brown women. We still need Native women in this formula for success for our boys. And so I'm trying to toss it back to you, but you're just letting me like continue to talk.
0: I asked it as a reinforcement of the story that you just shared, because, you know, one of the things I've said on this podcast often is that part of how my leadership journey was informed was by where I lived.
1: Mm.
0: Right. So very different circumstance, right? I'm up here. I lived with my parents, right? My dad was working. He was in the house with us. But I lived in North Minneapolis, which was a beautiful community from my perspective. Like I really just had a great childhood, and the community was challenged. But what, as I got older, I remember just hearing the narrative around where I lived and who they thought the people were that lived there. What they're like, we, you know, the language, we got to interrupt their trajectory. We got to, you know, like all of this language. And then fast forward, I'm a parent, and I remember one of my sons coming home and saying, mom, like, I need to make sure I'm in the right program so that I don't end up going to the wrong place because I'm only partially proficient.
1: Wow.
0: Right. And I remember just hearing him and actually being triggered by my own childhood thoughts, because I would hear this adult language or this language around me that says that without some sort of intervention, I was headed to, you know, you hear it all the time, jail or death or whatever these narratives are. And I think in the work that we lead in, there's obviously an understanding of what is at play.
1: Yes.
0: But then we narrate it out loud without full, I think, understanding of how those stories and those impressions live in one's body, who then, you know, how it impacts how you see yourself in the world within a system, within leadership, all of this. And I think it's one of the most underestimated things. And I'll just add to this that when my kids were going to school, I was making choices. And I remember just saying, like, one of the responsibilities I have is to make sure that they have a strong sense of self. Like, yeah. Whatever environment they in, I need people to respect them.
1: Yeah. Oh my goodness. I will tell you that one of the themes from this conversation that we should pull out is the children are listening. The children are listening. Mm-hmm. Because to this day, talk about, like, we all carry our stuff. We all carry our insecurities. We all carry our imposter syndrome, right? To what degree, how we cope with it, but we all carry our stuff. One of the things still to this day that I have to reckon with myself is when I'm charged to read out loud. I know you're laughing.
0: I am laughing because Freedom School be wanting you to read all the time. And I know where you're going because I be feeling the same way.
1: I had Freedom Schools, right? Like, that was one of the programs I led when I was at the Children's Defense Fund, and reinforced why it was so important. Because there are voices in my head from my kindergarten years and my first grade years when, you know, like back in the day, you would get a book, the teacher would sit in front of the class, and you would have your paragraph. You would have
0: Don't let there be a big word up in there.
1: Don't let it be a big word. And I would try to count off, like we all did it, right? Try to count off the like see what point I would come so I could read it and try to figure out the word so I wouldn't look bad. But it never failed that when it got to me, I would stumble through a word and the teacher would not extend grace like she extended grace to little Johnny ahead of me, a little Susan behind me. She would look, she would say to the class, "What is the word? Tell Adrian." And for little Johnny and little Susan, it was, "Sound it out, baby. That's an R." So I want to say, give her the benefit of the doubt and the grace, that she didn't know what she was doing in that moment. But I internalized that as, something's wrong with me. I can't read out loud.
0: Yeah.
1: And those are the things that we carry. I wrote a dissertation, right? I went to Harvard, right? I've given speeches to groups of, just like you, right? 1,000 or 5,000 people, all the things, right? But at our core, those things we, again, you know, the same frame, we attach emotion to those narratives around us. The point that you made about your children coming in and talking about, you know, your son saying, "I'm not fully proficient." We got to figure out a way to not blame the child.
0: Man, that just seems so basic.
1: It seems so basic. But we got adults, and I love them, all of them. But we got adults failing this test every day.
0: They are failing it.
1: Failing this test every day.
0: Well, you know, you work for Obama, who has narrated what a presidency could look like.
1: Yes.
0: In terms of who can be in the role.
1: Who can be in the role.
0: Right. And how you are in the role.
1: But who can show up well in the role can show up with intellect, can show up with grace, can show up with humor, can show up as a human being.
0: As a human.
1: His wife and his children, all of that, right?
0: Just the observation of it, right? And I was certainly over sort of my formative years, but from a leadership perspective, I stay in a formative year, right? Of like, oh, wow, leadership is just evolving as you get to witness great leaders. And I've had the opportunity, I think the reason why this is coming up is because we're talking about disruption and narrative and possibility and all the things that we're talking about. And I had the opportunity to be at the Obama Presidential Center.
1: I was excited to host you.
0: Thank you for that.
1: Yeah, you know, I said this to you and your family, right? Like, you're experiencing this during our soft opening period. And so you're seeing it before the world got to see it.
0: I did. I was amped about that. I think I was there day two.
1: Yes.
0: We walked through together. And I have to tell you all listening that not only did you escort us, but you asked everybody's name that worked there and you made sure you introduced yourself. And the complex, the center, is more than I could have ever imagined. I just want to let people know, if you have not been there, like, it is more than.
1: Yeah.
0: But what I walked away remembering is the conversations we were having with the folks that were working there.
1: Yeah.
0: And I remember there was a guy there, I think he was on the maintenance team, and I asked him what he was the most excited about. And he said Obama did what he said he was going to do. And can you imagine all of these kids that live across the street that get to see this?
1: Oh.
0: And I'm like, he's like, the community is going to be safer, right? People can see possibility right here. You hear about how Chicago, the South Side, is narrated, and you get up on that whatever floor it is, the fifth floor. Right, and you look out and it's beautiful.
1: Yeah.
0: And the sense of pride, and I just think in my excitement to go there, I think I underestimated the stories that were being disruptive as a result of it being there.
1: Yeah, so two things I just want to note, right? So I shared with you that, you know, the Obama Foundation from the community hired like 250 folks, right? That were fairly new, right? Because you went through the soft opening period. So many of them were first engaging with all of us, right? And so you had folk like me that have been working at the foundation for many years. And it was just really important to me that every single new person there, from program to security to maintenance, you know, custodial, whatever, that I was able to look them in their eye and say, I'm on your team.
0: Yeah.
1: We're doing this together. Look how blessed we are, because that's how I felt, sincerely felt. And you're right, because there's so much joy there because of what the space represents, what the legacy of the Obamas represent. It's powerful.
0: It's so powerful. I came the second time I went, and I had my bag or something. Remember, I checked my bag. And, you know, I don't be giving up my bag now.
1: Yes,
0: need my bag with me. It's got my stuff in it, right? Like, you know, I need to keep my eyes on my purse or whatever. And she asked me, the woman at the bag check, the coat check, asked me, and I said, no, I'm gonna keep it with me. And she said, Miss, we're trying to practice so we can be perfect by the time we open. I'm like, I sat there for 2 seconds. I'm like, all right, take my bag. She's like, we got to practice. This is why you're here, is to make sure that we are ready.
1: Yes.
0: For the people that are coming in. And I, like, it was such a moment of leadership for her to say that to me.
1: Yeah.
0: It's like we almost just looked at each other like, I'm giving you my bag. I trust you. She's like, I need you to help me, and I trust you. Like, we had a bond over that moment.
1: Talk about the power of community. What you experienced with her was community.
0: Yeah, it was.
1: She saw you fully in that moment, right? And if anything, I think that's what the Obamas represent. The legacy of the Obamas is we can all cultivate community. Small or how large, we can do that.
0: Yeah. Can we talk about your name on the wall?
1: Tell you, my peoples, right? My peoples in my rural town, because my local newspaper picked the story up and shared, right, that I work for the Obama Foundation. My name is on, it's the wall, those who created the center, right, wall. And I'm trying not to get emotional, but I'm just humbled that for whatever reason, God in this moment has me at the foundation, a part of this legacy. And again, right, you know, I can just oppose it for you. Little kid who did not have indoor plumbing or running water in his home, who mom would cry herself to sleep at night in the summer months because our food stamps would run out because we were not getting food in school. That I can sit here before you and say, my name is on the wall, right? As maybe some large or small contribution to this presidential center, the Obama Presidential Center. I am just deeply humbled and grateful that for this moment, God has put me here.
0: Yeah. I mean, the fact that the wall exists, right? The whole center got his name on it.
2: Yeah.
0: And in the middle of it, he has a whole wall to thank everyone that helped make it possible, that worked on the team. I think that's an incredible thing.
1: But it illustrates their values, right? He could have named every room after him. But as you saw, we have the John Lewis Plaza.
0: Yeah.
1: Like we had funders that contributed, but it wasn't put your name on the wall. It's like, what luminary that has changed our world do you want to honor?
0: Yeah.
1: Again, it just speaks to the kind of leader that I pray I am today and I aspire to be tomorrow. Leaders that seek to unite us, include us, all of us, and see the strength in that collective. Yeah. Probably, you know, together the fashion, the joy, but then also do the hard work of fashioning solutions. Mm-hmm. Communities in our country. That's the kind of leader I want to be. And that's the kind of leader that President Obama has role modeled for the world, not just us, for the world.
0: I think so too. As we wrap, just talk about, like, I don't even know. Like, it just felt like I can't even imagine what it would be like to work in this moment, in the space you're in, because of all of the joy that has been brought as a result of the opening. Maybe it was opening. I mean, what did anything shift in you? Like, you were already there, but like post-opening, like, you know, you're talking about like you hope to aspire, but like, did anything shift in you as a matter of witnessing this?
1: I was talking earlier and I'm having to close my eyes because look at you, I am going to start crying. I was talking about earlier about being present and attaching emotion. Mm-hmm. So you get it. There have been so many moments that I've just quieted my whole soul and said to myself, you're going to remember this for the rest of your life. This feeling of joy, this feeling that you're part of something so big, so much bigger than you, that in your representation, your mother who never dreamed that there would be a Black president is present in this, experiencing this. Her mother and her mother and her mother. That I I'll be honest with you, I soaked it all in and I continue to soak it all in when I walk that campus. I sometimes, right, like I know people think like this must be one of the happiest places in the world, because even when I'm just walking through the campus, not even like in the museum or in the forum and all the other, but just walking the campus, I can't help but hold my head up high and try to greet every single person I pass. I'm like, good morning, good afternoon. I just want to like share this in some way with folk.
0: But one of the groups you shared it with was your guys from My Brother's Keeper. Like, I didn't get to, I got to see them, I think, right when they were walking in.
1: Yes.
0: Can you just share? I know we got a wrap, but just like, how was it for you to witness them seeing that place?
1: Let me tell you, the beauty of, and it was always this design. You named it from the maintenance person you engaged with talking about community. It was always designed to be this living space for all of us, you know, especially the folk in Chicago as well, right? And the folk across the world. And so the power of this is that we're in partnership with Chicago Public Schools. And My Brother's Keeper, right, is working in high schools and working in elementary schools around our six milestones, right? We're trying to figure out how we can accelerate reading growth, right? How we can graduate more young men, how we can get more young men in college, and really importantly, how we can save more lives so that their lives are not cut short as a result of violence. But let me tell you, talk about when those young men, those fifth graders or sixth graders, I think the day when you came was like fifth and sixth graders, right? In there, I am my brother's keeper t-shirt.
0: So cute. Mac was all hype. Shout out to Mac.
1: Us giggly and excited. And for many of them, like their first true introduction to President Obama. It's hard for some of us that walk the walk in America, right? And that we're here at every step of the way. But you got some young people now, right, that he was not there, right? And then you got some that are a little older that they've always known a president to be a Black man and a Black woman, first lady. Right? It's just really powerful. But to see them and their joy, and I just have to tell you what makes me giggly inside. So witness their joy and then witnessing right behind them a 68-year-old or 78-year-old white woman or Black woman or Black man with the same level of joy. Talking about transformative and transcendent. Wow. Wow.
0: Man, I have a gazillion more questions and no more time. But I will tell you, like, every time I'm in space with you, I'm just always so touched by your ability to hold the complexity of what leadership is with perspective. Because there's so many people that experience hard things, or maybe they weren't getting as much grace as they should have, or maybe this isn't going as well in the boardroom or wherever it is. It's easy to just land there, yeah. Right? But to like be in the experience and say, right, I had community to support me, right? That I needed this lesson so that I can understand better how to serve community. Like, you just have a way of making it a learning, an informative moment, an opportunity to dig down. Like, you started out talking about the valley moments where, like, sometimes you just got to sit in it and understand what was meant for you. And you just hold it in a way that's like, yeah, that's right. Yeah. Because all of this is part of leadership. Like, you just can't take pieces and leave the rest.
1: It's all a part of leadership. And the one thing that is really important for me to say for your viewers and listeners to understand, and that is there's just no thing ever in the history of the world as a perfect leader. We are human. And those that get closest to perfection understand just how flawed they are. And are trying to wake up every day and just do a little better. And I think at my core is having seen, right? Like, and I'll wrap with this, having seen how two leaders in my life that were as closest to perfection as I think you can get, my grandmother and my mother, be beaten up by everybody in every direction. And still to this day, some of the strongest leadership lessons I pull on come directly from them. And I've been in every school, every ivory tower, every room with people with a whole lot of money. And that just incredibly humbles me to understand none of us are perfect.